0: No, she saw it as a problem.
1: In the way.
0: Yeah, she doesn't
1: dust.
0: Like clutter.
1: Oh, neither
0: mother.
1: Do I.
0: Yeah, my mother
1: neither
0: doesn't
1: do
0: like clutter.
1: No.
0: So if you're not using it, if you haven't used it right. in a month, out it
1: well,
0: goes.
1: That's like clothes, right? Dress, things we keep in our wardrobe.
0: I keep everything.
1: You?
0: Everything.
1: Oh, do you?
0: That's terrible.
1: Well, isn't the rule, I think, if you're not going to wear it within that 6 month period.
0: Or the season.
1: Get rid of it. Yeah, or just get rid of it. You're never going
0: to
1: use it.
0: But then, you know, only rich people can afford to do that. People like me, God, I wear them over and over and over for the next 20 years. And that's why I'm always in black.
1: That's the secret, everyone.
0: That's why I always wear black. Yes.
1: Yeah.
0: And it's not because my soul's like that. But
1: your soul's black as well, Patty, is it?
0: Just
1: dark and black.
0: Dark.
1: No.
0: But yeah, no. But you know, that is sad to be fined for it. At least get a letter and saying, please don't do this again.
1: That's right. I think that's a bit much.
0: She was doing a good thing.
1: I think so.
0: And you know, and a lot of people can't, those toy kitchens are not cheap.
1: No, they're not.
0: They're not cheap.
1: And you must have been blind to if you're going to trip over it or like, I don't know.
0: Well, yeah.
1: Really
0: can't be that big that it's going to cause an obstruction to
1: like,
0: anyone.
1: I've seen a lot of things in the front of people's yards and I think, whoa, I could sleep on that bed.
0: I know, lounges.
1: Lounges. I could get my popcorn and sit out here with that TV.
0: My
1: you got
0: dad, you know, when it was that, a week where they you put everything out in the council collects them. My dad used to go everywhere to see if there was anything, anything that he could use. Because people do throw out stuff that
1: what's
0: work.
1: That saying? Somebody's junk
0: a treasure.
1: Is
0: someone's junk is another person's treasure.
1: Yeah. I've got a friend who says that's what her husband does. Yeah. You know, in the dark hours of the night, she says, "I'm going to end this marriage. It's over. I can't take it anymore." And he does. And she said, "You go to my shed, and it's full of
0: yeah. That's ours.
1: Yeah.
0: Because we look at it now." My brother's there. We've got to get a skip. And, you know, the car's never been in there. No car's ever been in there because he's just he was a hoarder. He was just collecting from here, from there.
1: Incredible.
0: Much to my mother's disgust.
1: Disgust.
0: What are we going to do with that 40? We don't need it 40. Yeah, God rest his soul. Beautiful man.
1: I can't stand clutter. I can't. Whereas my dad was the opposite, actually. He even, a few years, something was wrong with his car, and we said, "Dad, get the car manual." He said, "I've thrown it away." Dad, not the car manual.
0: Not the car manual, we need it.
1: Yeah. So, no.
0: That's my mum.
1: Yeah.

0: Norman Langdon with Biz Sum Let's In Tem. Oops, Norman. Where's Norman? That's okay.
1: Sorry about that.
0: That's all right. I like Norman. And he sang Until the Last Breath. Then we had Amira Sahira with an Indonesian singer with How Beautiful It Is in the Morning. And it certainly is indeed when you tune in to Breakfast Without Borders on 5EBI 103.1 FM. I'm Helen and I'm here with Patty. Now, let's talk about this important topic, Patty.
1: Really?
0: A plan for a $1.5 billion Trump Tower on the Gold Coast has been scrapped, with the Altus Property Group and the Trump Organization blaming each other. The developer, David Young, said that the Trump brand had become toxic in Australia due to global events, including the Iran war. However, the Trump Organization claims Altus failed to meet financial obligations, calling Young's explanation a ploy to distract. I'm pretty sure Trump's good at that.
1: Yes.
0: E.g. Epstein Files, but I didn't say that. Let's start a war. Let's pick on Iran.
1: Yes. Yeah.
0: From his own defaults. The project announced in February was meant to be Australia's tallest building, but no development application was submitted to the Gold Coast Council. Both parties claim they're moving forward with plans, but experts say ambitious tower projects often collapse due to funding issues. Patty, now I know you know a lot about this. I can tell. I can see it in your face. You would have been kicking doors down to stay there, wouldn't you?
1: Oh, yeah, definitely.
0: I thought that was going to be your wise answer.
1: Definitely. I mean, you know me so well.
0: Oh, Patty, Lord, I know you're just going to enlighten me here.
1: Everything's everybody else's fault.
0: Of course.
1: Except anything involved with the Trump brand. with the current environment, mm-hmm. where we're at, with what's happening with him as president, it would have been a bad idea. Bad idea.
0: And, totally.
1: And to be honest with you, I don't think the future name of Trump's going to be any good either.
0: No. I don't think it ever will.
1: No.
0: It was bad before, it's bad now, and it's...
1: But But why do we want to get in... Why do we need a Trump Tower at the Gold Coast? Goodness.
0: I know, why? Why? Good question.
1: American money, that's why.
0: Well, I was going to say there must be money involved there.
1: Of course.
0: I mean, it's always money in the end, but obviously something went wrong somewhere.
1: Yes, and I mean, and they can blame funding and whatever.
0: Oh, I'm sure.
1: But I think it's the fact that they've realised that. I mean, did you see the statue that they've put up of him for the golf club?
0: No.
1: Where is
0: where?
1: It?
0: Which
1: I can't
0: golf
1: even remember.
0: Club?
1: In America.
0: Yeah.
1: And there's a statue of him.
0: Oh, my goodness.
1: And, I mean, he's renaming historic things.
0: Oh,
1: and
0: my
1: he's just on...
0: Oh, he's crazy. He's crazy. And he's getting away with it. That's what amazes me. The world is dependent on his...
1: And this is what I find surprising, that the countries around the world are not speaking up.
0: No.
1: And saying, stop, please, please, stop.
0: He's getting away with, it's the first time in my life I've actually wake up every morning thinking what is happening to the world today because of him.
1: I mean, he's rude to reporters.
0: Oh, my God.
1: He's verbally abusive. And I'm surprised that even they don't do anything about it.
0: And he gets away with it.
1: Yeah.
0: I know. Yeah. I don't know. I don't know what to say. Maybe we'll build a little Trump town, lock him in there or something.
1: America.
0: Throw the key away. America.
1: America.
0: Yeah, we don't need a Trump town
1: no.
0: here.
1: We can have Helen and Patty.
0: A 5EB.
1: A Helen and Patty town.
0: I'm sure the government will finance that. We'll have to speak to...
1: We'll talk to Mr. Malinowski.
0: Oh, all right, let's do that after the next song.

0: And we did have Clara Luciani with Amor Toujours and Max Barsky with In Love. You are listening to Breakfast Without Borders. We're nearly on the last run here. Sorry to disappoint everyone. I know Patty looks very disappointed, don't you, Patty? Don't cry, Patty.
1: All right,
0: good girl. And, of course, we are on 5EBI 103.1 FM. I'm Helen, and I've got Patty here doing a lovely job, like your mate Ellis would say, on the panel. Extraordinary.
1: Thank you. I haven't made that many mistakes today. So much happening
0: here.
1: You
0: never make mistakes, Patty.
1: No, it's human.
0: You are perfect.
1: Human. We all make mistakes.
0: Oh, we do. Some bigger than others.
1: We're just mistake. Human.
0: Yes, we are. Yeah. Anyway, hey, let's get back to the UK now. A runner with destroyed knees says a 15-pound muscle rub has made a difference almost instantly.
1: I want to know what that is.
0: Well, stay tuned, because it looks like I'm going to name it now. Mm. Nick Kimberley, a former ballet dancer and marathon runner, tried Actimus Cellophane, which I've never, ever heard of, after reading reviews from other athletes. He was impressed with the results, experiencing reduced joint pain and stiffness within 30 minutes. Oh, my goodness, a miracle drug there. The product is available online for under $30 Aussie dollars, and is clinically proven to deliver relief. Why don't we know about it?
1: Well, we do now, yeah. And I'm going to buy
0: one. What do you think,
1: online.
0: Patty? Yeah, I was going to say, yes. Would you? Are you interested? Would you buy a whole?
1: Yes, I would.
0: I'd buy a whole van.
1: Yeah,
0: I'd buy a whole truck.
1: With all the pain.
0: All the ailments that I'm discovering as I wake up.
1: I limp in here every morning. As you're getting older.
0: Yes.
1: And I think you remember your parents always complaining, oh, my back, my neck, my bum, you know.
0: Yes.
1: Yada, yada, all the time.
0: And you go, come on, get over it, get over it.
1: All you do is complain.
0: All you do is complain.
1: And now,
0: where are the parents doing that?
1: And I get from my daughters, you know, you sound exactly like your mother. Okay, thanks.
0: Or my kids say, well, what do you expect, Mum? You're old.
1: Yeah,
0: what do you expect? You're old.
1: But it's funny, isn't it? And I think with us, with our generation, because we've never worked hard, and a lot of us weren't active. I must admit.
0: You mean physically, like parents that had labouring jobs, cleaning jobs.
1: You know, jobs like that.
0: Yeah.
1: Most of our jobs were sitting in front of a computer on a desk. And we're so bad.
0: We are, aren't we?
1: Our bodies.
0: We are. I think came out, that is it the RSI with the wrist?
1: Yes.
0: That possibly could have been the biggest complaint.
1: Yes.
0: But that's true, Patty.
1: You know, we didn't do any hard work. We went from school to, some people went to uni and then found jobs. But,
0: that's so true.
1: We've all been...
0: The majority, not all of them. Yes.
1: I mean, some people have had, labouring jobs or whatever.
0: Of course, they still do,
1: tradies. My son did it for about 3 months. I'm in agony every morning. So he quit.
0: Too hard for him.
1: He quit. Yeah. And I said, we should have stayed at school. Anyway, and that's why I think we can't understand, because we haven't done anything to cause it.
0: Do you think maybe that kept that generation fitter?
1: Yes.
0: And living longer.
1: Yes.
0: Because being that active physically day in, day out.
1: Yes, although I do.
0: There is that other flip side, and I'm not. Maybe I shouldn't. You know the compo. How many? Can I say that?
1: No, we'll leave that.
0: We'll leave that for another story. 45 years of age. Oops.
1: Yeah.
0: Yes. I hope. There was. You're right.
1: Yeah. If there is something that can help.
0: The morning neck, shoulder, knee, the joints.
1: Yeah.
0: I'm doing it.
1: I'm buying it.
0: Yeah, but I haven't heard about it. This is the first.
1: Obviously, it's an English product.
0: It?
1: Yeah, because you can only buy it online.
0: Okay.
1: But
0: you think all our footy guys and...
1: Yes, they must. They must be using something. Because you see them run back on the field not long after they've fallen over.
0: Amazing,
1: and, you know, they bang, right back into it. But yes, my mum, one thing my mum mm-hmm. has always said to me, she goes, what are you going to be like when you're my age? Mm. And I said, dead.
0: Oh, Patty. No.
1: I won't make it to 92.
0: Oh, bless your mum. How old is your mum?
1: 92. Oh, 92. Yes, but she says she's in her 93rd year. I don't know why, how they manage to do that, Greeks. Oh. They're always a year
0: they
1: older.
0: They do that, don't yeah, they?
1: They go never, into yeah. the next year.
0: Yeah. I said, no, mum. And they say, turn, yes.
1: 93rd year.
0: I've done my 92.
1: Yeah.
0: I'm 93. I mean, you're not. You and haven't completed.
1: Well, you think about it, because from birth to one, you actually miss, it's not. You're not counting that year from the minute you're born to 1 year of age.
0: So when you hit one, you're
1: it's really 2 years.
0: To the two.
1: You've been 2 years, and that's how they see it. Like it's the 93rd year of their life. Or
0: you think they'd want to be younger, though, wouldn't you?
1: Especially oh, no, they get proud when they get older. They love bouncing about saying, oh, you know how old I am? And I don't look it. Everybody tells me I don't look it.
0: All right. What are we doing now, Patty? Are we wrapping or
1: yeah it's all time right. to well, say goodbye
0: is it time to say listeners Patty yes. It's been a pleasure.
1: Yes it has. It's been fun today.
0: It has.
1: Enjoyed
0: had
1: it
0: a few thoroughly. Giggles all yes. right everyone have a good day.
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5: 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It's Thursday the 14th of May and you're with Ellis Gelios. The Australian government has secured a charter flight to repatriate six passengers, including four Australians, one permanent resident and one New Zealand citizen from the hantavirus hit cruise ship MV Hondius. The flight is expected to land in Perth by the end of the week, with the passengers being transported directly to a quarantine facility at Bulsbrook Defence Training Centre, approximately 40 kilometres northeast of Perth. Upon arrival, the passengers will undergo a mandatory 21-day isolation period, with medical staff monitoring them for symptoms. The Australian government has listed hantavirus as a listed human disease under the Biosecurity Act, empowering federal officers to order isolation, testing and treatment of anyone suspected of exposure. The federal government has cut nearly $3 million in annual funding to Invictus Australia, sparking concerns it could be life-threatening for veterans. The organisation supports injured and mentally ill veterans through sports programs, with about 75% of its current funding coming from the government. Invictus Australia CEO Michael Hartung is urging the government to reconsider, citing the critical role the organisation plays in helping veterans manage anxiety and depression. Veteran Vanessa Braugel, an Invictus Games athlete, shared her struggles with mental health, emphasising the importance of Invictus Australia's support. The coalition is opposing the government's plans to restrict negative gearing and amend the capital gains tax discount, arguing it will increase rent costs, reduce housing supply, and disadvantage young people. Shadow Treasurer Tim Wilson claims the changes will have negative impacts on the housing market. The Australian government has announced funding cuts to critical programs aimed at managing pest animals and weeds, sparking concerns among farm and environment groups. Animals and weeds cost Australian agriculture over $5 billion annually, with $4 billion attributed to weeds and $1 billion to pest animals. The government had previously committed $11 million to extend the Supporting Communities Manage Pest Animals and Weeds program for 1 year, with projects targeting feral deer, pigs, foxes and cats. The recent budget cuts have raised concerns about the impact on these efforts. In sport, Carlton Football Club has parted ways with coach Michael Voss, who resigned amidst an 8-game losing streak. In a statement, Voss said the club is in a better position now than when he took over, but felt it was time for change. The Blues currently sit 16th on the ladder with a 1-win and 8-win loss record, and will now be led by assistant coach Josh Fraser on an interim basis. Fraser will take charge of the team's upcoming match against the Western Bulldogs at Docklands Stadium on Saturday. Carlton president Rob Priestley described the club as being in genuine transition and the search for a new permanent coach is expected to begin immediately. Potential candidates for the role include Nathan Buckley, Josh Longmire and Adam Simpson. Voss, who coached Carlton for 103 games, led the team to a preliminary final in 2023. To Adelaide weather on this Thursday, it's a partly cloudy day. There's a slight chance of a shower in the morning and afternoon. Winds are northeasterly 15 to 20 kilometres an hour, becoming light in the middle of the day, then becoming northeasterly 15 to 20 kilometres an hour in the early afternoon. Top of 24 today and a minimum of 15. More news in an hour.

0: 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You're listening to Morning Music Vitamins, but here on Radio 5 EBI FM with Ziggy and Dieter. So good morning, everyone, and hello, good morning to you, Ziggy.
1: And yes, hello, good morning to everyone, and of course to you as well, Dieter. It's nice to be here again on a Thursday, on a lovely day.
0: Thursday morning. Yes, sun is shining. It's all beautiful. Now, what do you got today for us?
1: Well, I've got Finland on my list.
0: I thought as much.
1: Yeah, I thought already, because I read everything about it, I thought I had read it out already, but I haven't, so which is really, really nice. You know quite a bit about Finland, I think, or
0: I've been many times to Finland because my wife is from Finland, and so we had lots of holidays visiting all the Finnish family and friends, of course. So yes, look, I mean, most of the time we stayed at the area, but other times we just hired a car and drove off a bit and had a good look around, because once you know all your relatives, you might want to get away for a while.
1: Well,
0: especially if you can't understand them, mind you. They're all nice people, truly, but language barrier is a problem.
1: And I think it's not very easy to learn Finnish, I could imagine.
0: Let's put it this way. If I ever would return to Finland, I wouldn't go hungry. I know that one. Not that much in the Finnish language.
1: Okay, that's a good thing. So, all right. Yes, as I said, Finland is on the agenda for today.
0: Wonderful. And music is on the agenda for today, of course, as well. And I start off with a song from Austria by Andreas Gabalier. It's a song I played quite a few times on the morning program. And here it is again, Heidi.

Well, that's why that was a lovely song from Croatia here on EBI FM, and it was a song from Dražen Zezic, and the song was called Sokole. Morning Music Vitamins with Ziggy and Dieter here on Radio 5 EBI FM. It's 13 minutes past 10. After the next two songs, we go to Finland.

0: A Polish song here on EBIFM by the Florida Dance Band, and it was Mi Amor. And before that, a song from Elio Pisac, the Italian singer, and it was Ciao Amici, Ciao.
1: Ciao, ciao.
0: Ciao, ciao.
1: All right, we are traveling to Finland. Where
0: yes,
1: it's springtime.
0: Huomenta.
1: What time?
0: Huomenta.
1: Uh-huh. What does that mean?
0: Good morning.
1: Oh, okay. You could have told me that beforehand, then I wouldn't ask the silly question. Okay, Finland, known as the happiest country in the world, is a Nordic nation with 5.7 million people, a capital in Helsinki, and a 75% of its land covered by forest. It is a safe, technology advanced parliamentary republic, member of the EU, renowned for high education standards, saunas, the Northern Lights, and being the first European country to allow women to vote. I like that. Now, key facts about Finland. Geography. Known as the land of the thousand lakes, it actually has over 180,000 lakes and the world's biggest archipelago. Government and capital. A parliamentary republic with capital Helsinki. It gained independence on December 6, 1917. Population and languages. 5.7 million people, I said that already. Official languages are Finnish and Swedish. Economy and safety. A high-income economy using the euro. It is highly safe, often boosting a 90% plus return rate for lost wallets. Mm-hmm. You couldn't get that here, I don't think so. Well, cultural and quirky facts. Happiest country, ranked top of the world happiness report for 8 consecutive years as of 2025. Sauna culture, we all heard about that. Saunas are integral, with over 3 million saunas in the country, ranging from modern in Helsinki to ice saunas in Rovaniemi. Coffee consumption. Finns are among the highest coffee consumers in the world. Average 12 kilos per person annually. And unique competitions. Here we go. Home to unusual world championships, including wife carrying, swim soccer, and rubber boat throwing. Have you done any of those, Dieter?
0: No, I haven't carried my wife only once.
1: Well, I just wanted to say, did you win? But no, that's, you didn't do the championship. You just carried your wife. That's right. Swamp soccer. Okay. Can you play a ball in a swamp?
0: I've got no idea.
1: Okay. And heavy metal. Finland has the highest number of heavy metal bands per capita in the world.
0: And they won the Eurovision song contest with that one too, with a heavy metal band.
1: That's right. So I already said the forest, 70% of Finland is covered by forest. Wildlife, the brown bear is the national animal. Mm-hmm. And the Northern Lights, of course, can be seen in the Northern Lapland province. And international rankings. Education consistently ranked among the best education systems in the world. Corruption consistently ranked as one of the least corrupt countries in the world. And gender equality, first European country to grant women the right to vote in 1906. So there you go. That's some facts about Finland. And a little bit more about cities and towns as well after a few pieces of music.
0: Finland is a very green country. As you stated, it's 75% forest, so it's a very green country. And there's lots of agriculture as well. However, the Finns weren't very happy when the European Union came in, because the European Union came out with laws Let's say you had a little farm and you had 6 or 7 cows. They told you to have 16 cows, otherwise you can't sell your milk. And, you know, a lot of little farmers in Finland were very unhappy about it, and understandable. So
1: I think Finland wasn't the only country who had problems with the European Union when it started. Their rules and regulations sometimes were really awkward in a way. I remember that they said that if you want strawberries exported into other countries of the EU, they had to have a certain size and all rubbish. Sorry that I'm saying that. In the meantime, I think things have gone down. Gone down a bit. It's people got used to a lot of rules and regulations, but I think the ideal one. Nothing is ever really ideal. I think if a lot of countries are coming together and having the same.
0: Yeah, I don't know about the European Union. I mean, we've gone away from the topic, but the European Union is not functioning very well. There's a lot of unhappiness going on.
1: Yeah, but you can see England left the European Union, and they are struggling. They are struggling very hard. So, whatever, I think we don't know enough about all the criteria, so we should leave that. And after a little bit more music, quite a few more pieces, we go back to Finland. I think that's a better idea.
0: A very good idea.
1: Thank you, Dieter.

0: Lovely song from Greece here on EMI FM by Haris Alexiou and her song E Gasona. It's time for the 7-day weather forecast. Today, a partly cloudy day. There's a slight chance of a shower becoming less likely in the late afternoon and evening. The maximum for today is 24 degrees. We had an overnight low of 14.5. And currently in the city, it's 22.4 degrees. Now, I would suggest you do your washing today, because tomorrow the forecast is for showers with a minimum of 16 and a maximum of 23. There's a very high chance of showers, most likely from the late morning. And on Saturday, the forecast also is for showers with 14 and 20 degrees. And it's most likely in the morning and afternoon when it rains. On Sunday, a shower or two with 13 and 20. Then on Monday, also a shower or two with 11 and 19. And Tuesday next week, showers are easing with 12 and 19 degrees.
1: I'm going home.

0: Freddie Quinn from Germany with that beautiful medley of songs going back many, many years.
1: No, very nice.
0: We are struggling a bit with our voices this morning.
1: We just got something from Paddy to help us that it gets a bit better, but we are trying. Now we have to get that in. Okay. So, Finland is a premier travel destination known for its stunning natural beauty, vibrant cities, and unique Arctic experiences, ranging from the bustling capital Helsinki to the magical snowy landscapes of Lapland. Well, here are a little bit about the top cities and towns. Well, Helsinki, we heard already, the capital, offering architectural gems like the Helsinki Cathedral and Aspenski Cathedral, along with the Suomenlinna.
0: Suomi.
1: Suomi is the Finnish name.
0: Oh, okay, sorry.
1: That's all right, but here it says Suomenlinna Sea Fortress. Okay. But you were right, Suomi is the Finnish name for Finland. Thank you for that. Yes, so we start again with the Uspensky Cathedral along with the Suomenlinna Sea Fortress, a UNESCO World Heritage Site. Rovaniemi, the Arctic capital of Lapland, famous for the year-round Santa Claus Village and the Arctico Museum. I can tell you, if I would be there, I would spend hours in the Santa Claus Museum.
0: But we have been there.
1: Oh, did you buy a lot?
0: No.
1: No, okay, we leave that. Then there is a city called Porvoo, a charming historic seaside town featuring picturesque red ochre painted houses, cafes, and cobblestone streets. Tampere, a city located between two large lakes, known for its industrial history and vibrant, relaxing atmosphere. Turku, another city, the oldest city in Finland, located on the Aura River, famous for its medieval castle and cathedral. And then there is Oulu, a coastal city known for its technology hub, tech innovation, and the nearby Nalikari beach. And here again a bit more about nature and outdoor adventures. Levi and Ruka Kuusamo, top destination for winter sports including skiing, snowboarding, and husky safaris in Lapland. Lake Saimaa, the largest lake perfect for kayaking, boating, and spotting the rare Saimaa ringed seal. Olanka National Park, a stunning park near the Russian border known for its hiking trails and rapids. Pallas Yllästunturi National Park. Yeah, I know my Finnish is not very good. Famed for having some of the cleanest air in the world and spectacular fells. Öland Archipelago, a beautiful collection of islands between Finland and Sweden, ideal for cycling and boating. And unique cultural experiences, of course, Northern Lights. Best viewed in Lapland, especially around Kilpisjärvi and Inari between September and March. Sauna experience, a must do throughout the country, with iconic spots like Löyly in Helsinki. And now, Snow Castle of Kemi, a remarkable structure built annually from snow and ice, featuring a chapel and restaurant. And I've got more about the snow castle after the music.
0: Okay. Now, I'd just like to say a little bit about Helsinki, the capital, because we stayed there quite a few times, always near the harbor. And it's a beautiful, beautiful area of Helsinki. It's all the buildings are really nice, stunning, and then there is a famous market where you get lots of delicacies, and it's I just loved it there. We stayed there many times, And Lapland, well, I talked about it already before, about Lapland. When we were up there, we had a good look around. And then also on the Norwegian side, we were seeing the fjords and things. So that was beautiful. And of course, in Lapland is also the Christmas mountain, where Father Christmas actually lives. And, you know, went there with my daughter, and oh, she was in awe.
1: He is there. Santa Claus lives in,
0: Finland.
1: In Finland. He's definitely up there in Finland, and why not? So anyway, I think it's a good thing. If you like skiing or if you like snow and things, you can go there. You can go there during the summertime. I think it's... what I read here, I should put that on my bucket list, but it's so long, I don't think I get to
0: it. And within the country, there's so many lakes, and the scenery is just beautiful.
1: And do you know, I don't know if you can swim in all of them. I'm not asking because of crocodiles, no, I ask about the temperatures.
0: Some are icy cold.
1: Yeah, you just have a dip and out again if you...
0: The big toe, that's all.
1: You said that already. You just put the big toe in and then out again. It. That's right. Oh, well, there's something for everyone, and you can go from top to bottom or from bottom to top. It should be lovely.
0: Yep.

Beautiful song from Semino Rossi and Helmut Lotti, Solamente Una Vez. And before that, you've been listening to a song from Club 3. Yeah, oh. Club 3 from the Netherlands. And it was Het Leven Danst Zeltaki. 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

0: Frank Galan and the Spanish version of Delilah. And before that, you've been listening to Dusty Springfield, yes, and her song Wishing and Hoping. The news is coming up shortly here on Radio 5 EBI FM.
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4: 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It's Thursday the 14th of May and you're with Ella Skelios. A survivor known as Rosa has publicly shared her experience of being sexually abused by Jeffrey Epstein while he was under house arrest for soliciting prostitution from a minor. Rosa was recruited from Uzbekistan as a teenager by Epstein's associate, Jean-Luc Brunel, a modeling agent. She met Epstein in July 2009 and he offered her work, claiming it would help with her financial troubles. She was subjected to rape over the next 3 years. Rose's testimony was part of a field hearing organized by House Democrats in West Palm Beach in Florida, where Epstein's crimes first came to light. The hearing aimed to keep the Epstein case in the spotlight, focusing on how Epstein and his accomplices evaded accountability for years and how victims were failed by the justice system. The Philippine Senate is on lockdown after Senator Ronald De La Rosa, wanted by the International Criminal Court, sought refuge inside the building. Military personnel and police commandos entered the Senate with rounds of gunfire heard, but no casualties reported. De La Rosa, accused of crimes against humanity for his role in former President Rodrigo Duterte's war on drugs, is safe with security personnel. The International Criminal Court issued an arrest warrant for De La Rosa in November last year, alleging he was involved in a common plan to kill alleged criminals in the Philippines between 2011 and 2019. De La Rosa was police chief during Duterte's presidency and has been accused of overseeing operations that killed thousands. Protesters outside the Senate demanded De La Rosa's detention, calling for him to face trial with Duterte, who has been held at The Hague since March 2025. De La Rosa's lawyers have appealed to the Supreme Court to block his extradition. The South Carolina Supreme Court has overturned Alex Mordaunt's 2023 murder convictions for killing his wife, Maggie, and son Paul, citing shocking jury interference by Colleton County Clerk of Court Rebecca Hill. The court unanimously ruled that Hill's actions, including making improper comments to jurors, denied Mordaunt a fair trial. As a result, a new trial has been ordered, with the 56-year-old had been serving two life sentences for the murderers and an additional 40 years for federal financial crimes. Sport. In the latest world football results in the Scottish Premiership, Aberdeen were beaten by St Mirren 2-0, Dundee United and Livingston drew 0-0, while Kilmarnock beat Dundee 3-1. In the English Championship, Southampton beat Middlesbrough 2-1 in the playoffs. To weather in Adelaide on this Thursday, it is a partly cloudy day. There is a slight chance of a shower in the morning and afternoon. Winds are northeasterly 15 to 20 kilometres an hour, becoming light in the middle of the day, then becoming northeasterly 15 to 20 kilometres an hour. Top today of 24 and a minimum of 15. And that's all the news we have for you on 103.1 5 EBI FM on this Thursday.

0: Elvis, the King with Kiss Me Quick, and before that, Eros Ramazzotti and his song Quando Amores I.
1: Nah, wonderful. Okay, I promised you some information about the snow castle of Kimi in Finland. Yes, the snow castle of Kimi in Finnish, it's Kemin Lumilina, is the biggest snow fort in the world. It is rebuilt every winter with a different architecture in Kemi, Finland. In 1996, the first snow castle drew 300,000 visitors. For several years, the snow castle was located in the Kemi city harbor. In 2017, the location was moved into a nearby park. The area covered by the castle has varied from 13,000 to 20,000 square meters. That is roughly 140,000 to 220,000 square feet. The highest towers have been over 20 meters, so 66 feet high, and the longest walls over 1,000 meters long. And the castle has had up to 3 stories. Despite its varying configuration, the snow castle has a few recurring elements: a chapel, a restaurant, and a hotel. The ecumenical snow chapel with 50 to 100 seats has seen numerous weddings of couples from as far away as Japan and Hong Kong. The snow restaurant has ice tables and seats covered with reindeer fur as well as ice sculptures. The snow hotel offers a choice of double rooms and a honeymoon suite, all of which are decorated by local artists using local materials. Yes, the snow castle of Kemi also hosts such things as an adventure land for children, a theater, and ice art exhibition with lights and sound effects. Many opera singers and dancers have performed in the snow castle of Kemi. Hello.
0: Yes, the snow castle, but let's talk about the chapel, because I had an invitation to go to a wedding in that particular chapel, and it's not that long ago. I think it's a year and a half ago.
1: Okay.
0: But, or maybe 2 years, I'm not quite. And I declined, because it was just before Christmas, and what happened is the daughter from my wife's sister arranged to get married there, and they're living in Perth. So everyone had to fly to Finland to get into that chapel, the ice chapel, for the wedding. So my son went, and apparently it was very, very beautiful, but also at the same time very, very cold.
1: I can imagine both of it, really. Yes. Yeah. So.
0: But yeah, I mean, I've been up there, and you know, when you go there in the winter time, you have to be prepared for minus a temperature. And the last time I was there was when the winter came very suddenly, already in October, which is still autumn. Mm-hmm. And when I flew out with my daughter, it was minus 22 in the morning. And, you know, all the moisture around your eyes and nose and everything gets snap frozen in no time.
1: That's what I just wanted to say. You rack up your whole face. You just have your eyes free to look where you're going.
0: Yeah, it was just a short walk to the aircraft. But anyway, I tell you, it was cold.
1: I can imagine that. I mean, it sounds very romantic, I think, and a lot of people, as I just said, Japan and Hong Kong, I think for those people it's totally different to do something, and they might like to do that. But flying from Perth and then to Finland, that's, for a wedding, it's, a long way.
0: It is a long way, isn't it? Yes, yeah. But the whole team from Perth, they all flew over there.
1: So it was not the Perth in Scotland, it was the Perth in Australia, of course.
0: In Western Australia, yes.
1: Okay, there's a Perth in Scotland, as I know.
0: Okay. 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

0: Caro Gott and Semino Rossi with La Paloma. We had already Semino Rossi before, and a duo with Helmut Lotti.
1: Yes, yes, very nice.
0: And before this lovely song,

song of La Paloma, you listened to a song from the Netherlands by Herbert, and it was Waarom heb jij niet nee gezegd? Morning Music Vitamin, EBI FN, it's at 23 minutes past 11.

0: Danish singer Kim Larsen and Hallelujah. And before that, you've been listening to a song from Kemal Montenegro. Now, he's from Bosnia-Herzegovina, and he sang Jedine noći u decembriju. Got something to do with December.
1: You think so? Okay.
0: Morning Music Vitamins, EBI FM 29. Well, it's 11:30 right now. It clicked over. All right, here's a seven-day forecast. A partly a cloudy day. There's a slight chance of a shower, becoming less likely in the late afternoon and evening, and the winds are light. The maximum for today, 24 degrees. We had an overnight low of 14.5, and currently it's 22.9 degrees. Now, tomorrow, the forecast is for showers, and there's a very high chance of showers, most likely from the late morning. So please do your washing before.
1: Yes, I'm going home.
0: Today, yes. You wanted to rise out of the studio already, I know. Now, the minimum for tomorrow is 16 and the maximum 23. Then on Saturday, also showers and also a very high chance of showers, most likely in the morning and afternoon as well, with a minimum of 14 and a maximum of 20. Sunday, a shower or two with 13 and 20 degrees. Then on Monday, a shower or two with 11 and 19. On Tuesday next week, showers are easing, hip hip hooray, with a minimum of 12 and a maximum of 19 degrees. 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

0: And it was a song from EBI. Well, it got nothing to do with this radio station because it's a band from Tehran. And the song is called Wow, Wow, Wow. Yeah, that was wow. And before, from Switzerland, a song from Monika Kehling. And the song was called Ich werd immer an dich denken.
1: Oh, how nice.
0: Yeah, it's
1: very
0: beautiful.
1: Nice.
0: Absolutely beautiful.
1: So, Dieter, I think, well, over the last few weeks, we had a lot of royal families in the countries I was talking about, like
0: yes.
1: Sweden, Norway, Belgium, Netherlands, Luxembourg, Liechtenstein. They all had royal families. So, of course, I asked Mr. Google if... Finland has got a royal family. Of course, they don't have one. So, no, Finland does not have a reigning royal family and is a republic. Although Finland was under Swedish rule for centuries and later a Russian Grand Duchy, it has never had its own native royal family. A German prince, Frederick Charles of Hesse, was elected King of Finland in 1918, but abdicated before reigning. So, following independence from Russia, Parliament elected German Prince Frederick Charles of Hesse, the German name is Friedrich Karl, so to be King of Finland. However, due to Germany's loss in World War I, he declined the position and never visited the country. Excuse me. So, plans were so advanced in 1918 that the crown was designed and a replica was created in 1980s based on these drawings. I have a little photo here which we can't show our listeners. So, anyway... Historical rule. From the Middle Ages until 1809, Finland was part of the Swedish kingdom, and from 809 to 1917, it was an autonomous Grand Duchy under the Russian Tsar. And the current status, as we already said, Finland officially adopted a Republican constitution with a president as head of state following the failed monarchist project. There you go.
0: Interesting. I didn't know that.
1: No, neither did I. But I thought, why are all the other countries with royal families and things like that? And I thought, well, I knew that there wasn't a king or queen in Finland, but I think there might be a little bit of a history. So that was about the history. So, yeah, Friedrich Charles or Friedrich Karl, he declined. He didn't want to be the king of Finland.
0: Smart,
1: might as well.
0: Smart move. Yes.
1: Yeah.
0: You're listening to Morning Music Vitamins here on Radio 5 EBI FM, and that's all we have from Finland.
1: That's it.
0: Very interesting.

0: And that was a song from Finland, since we found out a lot about Finland. So I thought we'd finish with a song from Finland. And it was the music group Kirka and the song Sydäme Visit Havan.
1: What a language, hmm?
0: It's a language. Like any language, it's a good language.
1: Always learn something and trying to translate it, but it's so hard to do that.
0: Well, it is. But anyway, you're doing a great job leading us around the world and poking into various countries.
1: Yes, we are poking into Denmark tomorrow, Dieter.
0: Very good. Very good. I'm looking forward to it. Okay, it's time for us to go. Thank you to our listeners for tuning in this morning, and we hope you do it again tomorrow when we come on at 10 o'clock.
1: 10 o'clock, we will be here. Okay, yes. So have a lovely day and listen to us tomorrow, please.
0: Okay, bye-bye.
1: Bye.

0: 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It's midday. This is a time we reserve for the Multicultural Communities Council of South Australia. But this week, we don't have a programme from them, so there'll be music to carry you through till 12:30 when we do have a programme for you.
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Awoke next morning, no trousers could I find, but scattered all around the room were women's clothes so fine. Me jacket, shoes and gold was gone, and all that's left behind was a woman's dress

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1: 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But right now, it's 12:30 and it is time for this.

0: Si Jamie Rivera sa isang napakagandang awiting Heal Our Land. At yan po ang ating panalangin, Lord, heal the Philippines. Ang Mother of the Year ng Santo Niño de Filipinas Incorporated ay nag-iimbita sa inyong lahat na suportahan ang Post Mother of the Year Celebration, isang dinner dance, June 6, 2026, Sabado po yan, dyan po sa Cyprus Community of South Australia Incorporated, 68 Bar Powell Street, Welland. 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Yun po ang ating Filipino Settlement Coordinating Council SA. Kakaroon ng isang Philippine Independence Day Celebration, June 13, Saturday at 10 a.m. May misa dyan sa Mater Christi, pagkatapos may programa after that. Libre ang sinasabing kain, pagkain at ang entry. Kailangan lang tumawag kay kami at saka sabihan si June Cordero for catering purposes. Ngayon naman, talking about our Independence Day, pakinggan natin isang forgotten history. Before Spain, before the cross, before the islands.
1: Before Spain, before the cross, before the conquistadors, before the islands were even called the Philippines, there was already a civilization here, a civilization with its own kings, its own gods, its own writing system, its own gold. and history almost forgot all of it. These are 10 things Filipinos had before the colonizers ever arrived. Number 10. A writing system. It was called Baybayin, a flowing alphabet of 17 letters used across Luzon centuries before the Spanish arrived. Filipinos were writing on bamboo and palm leaves, while most of Europe still couldn't read. Number 9. Gold. Everywhere. Pre-colonial Filipinos wore so much gold that early Spanish explorers thought they had found a second El Dorado. Necklaces, belts, headdresses, even gold-pegged teeth as a mark of nobility. Number 8. Tattoos. The Visayans were called the Pintados, the painted ones, by the Spanish, because their entire bodies were covered in intricate tattoos earned through battle. The more enemies you killed, the more ink you wore. Number 7. Ocean-going warships. The Balangay was a wooden vessel up to 25 meters long, sewn together with plant fiber, capable of crossing open ocean. Filipinos were sailing to Borneo, China, and India long before any European arrived. Number 6. A justice system. The Code of Kalantiao, the Maragtas Code, written laws governing theft, marriage, and inheritance, administered by village elders called the Datus. Not chaos, not savagery, law. Number 5. Equal rights for women. Pre-colonial Filipino women could own property, lead villages, inherit titles, divorce their husbands. They were called babaylan, priestesses, healers, and spiritual leaders. In a world where most cultures silenced women, Filipinas led them. Number 4. International trade. The Philippines was a trading hub for the entire region. Chinese porcelain, Indian spices, Arab silks, Japanese steel. Archaeologists still dig up these goods in pre-colonial burial sites today. Number 3. Their own religion. Filipinos worshipped Batala, a supreme creator god. They believed in spirits called Anito that lived in trees, rivers, and mountains. Every village had its own babaylan to speak with the gods. There was no church, there was no pope. There was only the land, the ancestors, and the sky. Number 2. Weapons forged for war. The kampilan, the kalis, the panabas. Long curved blades designed for one thing: to end a fight in a single strike. Spanish soldiers who fought against them wrote home about how a single Filipino warrior could cut a horse in half. And number 1, the kingdoms themselves. Tondo, Manila, Cebu, Butuan, Sulu, Pangasinan. Each one a sovereign nation. Each one with its own raja, its own army, its own treasury. The islands you call the Philippines were never one country. They were many. Spain spent 300 years trying to erase all of it. But the gold is still here. The tattoos came back. The names of the old kingdoms still live on the maps. Because before they called us Filipinos, we were already something. Follow Mr.
0: Pong napakinggan si Mr. L sa kanya pong Philippine history, forgotten history. 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So, yun po, follow Mr. L o kaya yung ating Before Spain, Before the Cross, Before the Islands. 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
1: Is about recognition. 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

0: And we started the program with One Less Bell to Answer from the Fifth Dimension in 1967. Hello, everyone, and thank you for joining us on this program of Mostly Music on this glorious autumn day. It seems just too good to be true, doesn't it?
1: It does, Robbie.
0: I feel a bit guilty enjoying it. I think we should be having rain and storm and everything else. I'm Robbie Howard, and my co-presenter here today is Helen Troisi. Helen, so lovely to see you.
1: Thank you, Robbie.
0: How are you? Yeah. And what have we got in store for us for the next 90 minutes or so?
1: Look, listen, you've done a great job with your playlist. A lot of music variety, a lot of exciting artists. So listeners, you know, please stay with us for the next 90 minutes. We'll be listening to people like Sarah Brightman, David Campbell, Andrea Pacelli is teaming up with Josh Groban, Il Divo. Oh, and there's just so much more. And we'll be actually talking about the South Australian History Festival, which is held annually in May. And of course, if time permits, we will be checking out birthday celebrities and events on this day. But Robbie, you know what? Shall we get it going with the music? What do you think?
0: Let's do that.

0: just heard Sue with I Put a Spell on You, and that was originally recorded in
1: 1956 by Jay Hawkins. And we did kick off today with the James Bond theme by the John Barry Orchestra. Now, I don't know about you, Robbie, but I wasn't a big fan of James Bond. Did you go and see any?
2: Were
1: you
2: absolutely.
1: Oh, you did? Oh, oh, gee, I must be the minority
2: Sean
1: then.
2: Connery. Yeah?
1: Oh, there was a lot of James Bond there. There was Sean Connery, Simon Templar. What was his real? Roger Moore.
2: No, not on.
1: Sean Connery's the one? Okay, maybe we'll stop there then.
2: He was gorgeous, absolutely. And here we go with some more music.

0: And that was Gene Kelly and George Guattari singing Wonderful from the Gershwin song that appeared in the 1927 film Funny Face. And before that we heard Pink Martini, who of which it was said if the United Nations had a house band in 1962, hopefully we would be that band. And they sang Souvenir.
1: Souvenir.
0: Souvenir.
1: We always like a souvenir, don't we?
0: We do indeed.
1: Well, look, Robbie, I'm a little excited, or maybe a lot excited, because it is May, and May annually it's the South Australia's History Festival. Now, this is a festival which has a wide variety of events, author talks, workshops, guided tours, and it shines a light specifically on the state's rich history. Now, what caught my eye was the History Hit Parade.
0: That sounds fun.
1: It sounds like a lot of fun, doesn't it? And we've got to remember it's all about South Australia, which I do appreciate. And the people that are hosting that is Keith Conlon. Now, Keith, do you remember?
0: I know. I
1: think
0: know
1: everybody
0: of Keith.
1: Does.
0: He's been around for a number
1: Forever.
0: Of years and was a musician.
1: He's done everything.
0: In one
1: yeah.
0: of the trios. I can't remember what it was called, but yes.
1: Yeah, he's done a lot of things. Now, apparently, well, he's been around over four decades. And of course, as you know, and I know, and I think everybody knows, he's been on radio, on TV, and he is also an ambassador for our culture and heritage. And wasn't he Mr. Weatherman as well at one point? Did he, or am I mixing him up with someone else?
0: I can't remember that part, but.
1: Yeah, maybe he was. Well, Keith Conlon is teaming up with Steve Davis of the Adelaide Show podcast, and they'll be discussing 10 original songs that Steve has written specifically and only about South Australian life. Now, Steve Davis is an Adelaide-based comedian, musician, MC, and I like what he says here, and commentator who champions intellectual curiosity as rebellion rather than character flaw. I love that.
0: That is
1: so I'm intrigued
0: wise.
1: Already. But what touched me and

0: on the lower ground floor. How more romantic can it get than that? And he said, and this is interesting too, he said, every floor referenced in the song is historically accurate. A detail I was able to nail down through a chance meeting with former Johnny's Planning Department veteran Robert Tedstone while being interviewed.
1: And I'm sure most of our listeners still recall John Martin's.
0: Oh, John, who?
1: The Christmas parade and who, wonderful shop.
0: Incredible. Mm. Who has not? And as soon as I heard that, I thought, oh, my God. Just memories flooded back, a lot of them when I was, yeah, incredible. And, of course, I think that's worth looking into. So, hey, if you want to check that out, it's presented at the Mercury, 13 Morford Street, Adelaide, and you've got concession rate of $15, and you can actually, you have to book to get there on events.humanitics.com. Or, hey, Steve Davis has given his phone number. You could even have a chat with Steve, 0403-022-077. What about you, Robbie? What have you got on
1: your
0: side?
1: I've got something for those people who love army music, band music. The Australian Army Band is having what they call a captivating musical journey of timeless classics and contemporary favourites, evoking cherished memories and creating new favourites. And this is a gold coin entry, so very accessible, with all donations supporting Legacy, which is a fabulous charity. And it's presented by the City of Burnside, the Australian Army Band, and Legacy. And it's on Sunday, the 31st of May, so you've got a couple of weeks to get organised, 2 p.m. to 3 p.m. It's at the Ballroom, Burnside Ballroom, which I'm sure a lot of people will know. It's at 401 Greenhill Road, Tasmore. They do suggest you book online, and if you go to the, if you've got a piece of paper and a pencil, otherwise give us a ring later. It's the Australian Army Band Adelaide, which is all one word, Australian Army Band Adelaide .eventbrite.com.au. So something to put in your calendar for next, or for Sunday week, the 31st. And now on with the music.

0: Oh, that was lovely. Carl Wayne, Half a Moment, and that was from the musical by Jeeves, and it was written, of course, none other than Andrew Lloyd Webber, and lyricist was Alan Ackburn. And we also had the lovely voice of Sarah Brightman with So Many Things, and that was performed by her in 1998. And, interesting footnote here, it was written by Sarah Brightman herself.
1: About the relationship she had with Andrew Lloyd Webber.
0: Oh, is that what it's
1: about?
0: To whom
1: she was married, yes.
0: Right.
1: For 6 years.
0: There you go.
1: So
0: she had so many things to say
1: she
0: before they
1: indeed.
0: Got a divorce.
1: That's the one.
0: Oh, well.
1: Yes, and now for a station announcement.
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2: its member groups
4: and volunteers.

0: And we started that bracket with Je Vous Aime, which means I love you or I like you, from the Julio Cortezón Orchestra. And that was followed by Cora Vauquer with La Complainte de la Butte, which is the lament of the mound. And that's part of the soundtrack for the 1955 French film called French Can-Can, written and directed by Jean Renoir.
1: Wow. Now.
0: Helen, go with some more.
1: Going back to the South Australian History Festival, Robbie, now, if you love food and especially different types of food from different cultures, this one interested me, celebrating Lebanese culture in South Australia. And you will be viewing displays featuring stories and photos of early Lebanese pioneers, Anzac banners and listings of names of families involved and precious artefacts. Healthy, mind you, Robbie, not good. Healthy Lebanese foods.
0: And yummy,
1: still yummy, everyone. And vegetarian options. Coffee, sweets are available to purchase. But also I was reading a little bit about the Lebanese culture and when they came to South Australia, and apparently it was established from the 1880s by Christian migrants fleeing the Ottoman Empire, who often settled in regional areas like the Flinders Ranges and the Riverland as hawkers. Now, do you know what a hawker is?
0: A hawker is a person who goes around from little town to little town selling stuff, haberdashery and trinkets and things like that. In a cart, maybe, in those days with horses?
1: Well, you're very, very close, and I'm sure you're not wrong. Here the description is, early settlers frequently worked as hawkers, meaning carrying goods on their backs or in wagons across regional South Australia, and which allowed them to build capital to establish permanent shops. So key features included community cohesion, strong work ethics, traditional cuisine and religious life. So that's something else we can check out. And, of course, like I said, there's going to be yummy food. And now this is presented by members of the Lebanese community, Sunday the 24th of May, 9:30 a.m. to 5 p.m, where you ask, at the Fullerton Park Community Centre, 411 Fullerton Road, Fullerton. So, and I guess that's something you can just rock up to, because I can see there's no booking, because I think you're going to buy food and coffee and all that. So,
0: Taste test and beautiful food.
1: Oh, magnificent.
0: I love it because it tastes, it's not fatty, it tastes really clean and makes you feel good afterwards.
1: It does make you feel very good. So I'm going to go check that one out, Robbie. I don't know about you, but I am.
0: Sounds great.

0: And we'd heard If I Loved You. No, we didn't hear that yet, did we, Robbie?
1: No.
0: No, we did not. I jumped in.
1: Maybe that's to come.
0: That's something to come.
1: Look forward
0: to. Hang on, everyone.
1: But no, we heard Wind.
0: We did. We heard Summer Wind by David Campbell, yep. A 1965 song. And, of course, that was released in Germany originally, and it was titled Der Summer Wind.
1: There you go.
0: Close. I think I said it correctly.
1: Oh, well, right.
0: Close enough, yeah.
1: And do you know what Bruce Springsteen said he about that song? He said he would choose Sinatra's version of the track when asked to hypothetically pick only one song to listen to for the rest of his life.
0: Wow.
1: I can't imagine just listening to that song.
0: No.
1: Any song.
0: No, drive me crazy, I think.
1: Absolutely.
0: But there you go.
1: You certainly know the words at the end of it.
0: Oh, yeah. You would. And, of course, we did hear the beautiful voice of Kirite Kanawa with I Didn't Know What Time It Was. She had a nice mellow. It was a nice voice.
1: It's a lovely voice.
0: A beautiful voice. And that song was written in 1939 for a Broadway musical, Too Many Girls. And it actually has become a popular jazz standard. Now, and Robbie, you said that she sang that at Diana.
1: I don't know whether she sang that, but I know I can remember her singing that at Diana and Charles' wedding, I think.
0: Yes.
1: Unless I'm horribly mistaken and it was some other royal.
0: Well, we won't mention the others.
1: No, we won't.
0: We won't.
1: No. And now a station announcement.
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0: with One Look, and this song was featured in the 1933 musical adaptation of Sunset Boulevard. And we did hear Mark Vincent with If I Loved You, and he's an Australian tenor of operatic pop. And he, guess we all know by now, he won the third season of Australia's Got Talent in 2009, and I think it was something like 19 years of age, very young, and he was immediately signed up with Sony Music Australia.
1: Clever, beautiful voice. Now, the South Australian History Month, of course, has a lot of history and a lot of personal history you can find out. So if you wanted to access their website, which is historyfestival@history.sa.gov.au, you can do and learn about family trees, to research your family tree, go to the Genealogy SA Library, look at things about your family and find out, and maybe think, pretend that you are on Who Do You Think You Are? Or
0: well, there you
1: go. You've gone to ancestry.com. You never know what you might find. Not too many convicts in South Australia, though, Helen.
0: There isn't?
1: No.
0: Oh, right.
1: No, no.
0: You might discover you have a rich uncle way back or something, and there's an inheritance waiting for you.
1: Waiting for you.
0: Accumulated with dreams. Interest or non-interest. Don't know these days.
1: But one I found really interesting was researching German Australian family history. Now, Germans were the largest non-British group of migrants to Australia in the 19th century, but issues such as name changes, language barriers, and identifying place of origin hold some researchers back. And if you think of places like Handorf, which still has its German name, but Pake Town, in the Barossa, lots and lots of names were changed in the Second and First World War. And, of course, people's surnames were changed too because it just was too dangerous for them to identify as being German. Anyway, you can do a course and that will help researchers start the process of finding their German ancestors. And that's presented by Lutheran Archive. You can go on Thursday, the 28th of May, from 5:15 to 8:15. So a good long time to have a look and see what you can find out. And you go to Lutheran Archives, 27 4th Street at Bowden. And the price per person is $60. But when you think 3 hours and they get you on the right track, I think that's pretty fantastic.
0: Worth it, yeah.
1: But good to do bookings online. So there's another thing that we
0: can and like
1: for.
0: You said, Robbie, it is May and there's so many more events. So if you check out that web there, I'm sure there's something there for everyone. So, and a lot of the events are free.
1: Yep.
0: So definitely worth looking into.
1: It's if you go to festivalhistory.sa.gov.au events, that's where their website is. See what else you can find. Fascinating. Anyway, we'll find some more music to play now.

0: And I say, and of course we started off here with we will meet once again with Andrea Bocelli and Josh Groban. They performed that in 2018, I think. And the story goes, I don't know if you know, Robbie, Andrea Bocelli was booked to do this very big, massive concert. He fell ill.
1: Right.
0: And they called in Josh Groban. And that's where Josh Groban was discovered. So I find that nice that they're now they're together.
1: How lucky that Josh was sitting there waiting. In the wings.
0: And how unlucky for Andrea Bocelli being sick. But that's the story I have heard. And also we did hear Joe Laurie with The Rest of Me. And Joe Laurie, as you've told me, Robbie, is an Adelaide girl from Wollonga.
1: Yes, at one stage in her life, she lived at Wollonga when she was quite little. She certainly went to kindergarten and to primary school there.
0: That's amazing. And in 2009, she auditioned and she became a backup singer for Sting. Fascinating.
1: Yep, and I remember her as a little girl with a beautiful voice, and she still carries that beautiful voice with her.
0: Sure does.

0: Catherine Jenkins with La Califa, and that was written and composed by renowned Italian maestro Enrico Morricone. And yeah, that was the title of an Italian drama film, and it was also the theme song of that film. And of course, Max Richter with Missing Hinata, and that was written and composed by British composer and pianist Max Richter himself.
1: There you go.
0: Talented people, I say, Robbie.
1: Absolutely. Now an ad.
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Ethel Merman with You're the Top, and of course a Cole Porter song and music written and the lyrics by him for the 34 Broadway musical Anything.

0: okay, Mr. Fred Astaire, let's call the whole thing off, he says. And unfortunately, Robbie, that's exactly what we have to do. But before we do that, it is that time. Don't forget, you can tune in tomorrow at 1 o'clock on 5EBI 103.1 FM, where your hosts will be Anne Mather and Ashley Hill. And I'd like to say thank you to all our listeners out there, and a special hello to Ken, who also rang through and said he enjoyed the show, Robbie.
1: And I'd like to thank all of you as well for joining us today. Helen, thank you so much. You've been a real champion.
0: Oh, back
1: great
0: at you,
1: work
0: Robbie.
1: With you.
0: Thank you.
1: I'm Robbie Howard saying goodbye until next time.

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2: 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Everybody over here.

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It's gone 8 o'clock here at 5EBI FM, and it's time now for the Bosnian Community Program. Unfortunately, Samir can't be with us this evening, but he's left a CD, and I hope that you will enjoy the music he's chosen tonight.

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7: 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Everybody over
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0: I went out to my old high school. I was invited back to be a part of their career mentoring breakfast day, which they were obviously quite desperate.
1: It was
0: interesting because I had some students asking a few questions to me, and one of them had to do with, doing the job you do, do you get to travel much? And my mind went to two places. One was that in the first ever job I worked in, well, the first full-time job, it's a marketing position. I was meant to go to Melbourne for training, but there was a travel freeze, and then I got let go. So that wasn't particularly fun. But then I did say to the lady that asked me, the girl that asked me, I said, I get to travel around the world every single morning.
1: Yes,
0: on Breakfast
1: you do.
0: Without Borders.
1: Yes, you do.
0: From 8 to 10 a.m. And they all just looked at me like I'd put some whiskey in my coffee, which may or may not have been true. But nevertheless, it was an interesting day out. So
1: lovely.
0: Thank you to my old high school for having me back.
1: That's an
0: honour. Third year in a row, Patty.
1: That's an honour, you know. Yeah. Obviously,
0: an honour.
1: To be invited to the school for, is it career day or?
0: Breakfast mentoring day.
1: Wonderful. Mm,
0: yeah.
1: Wonderful. And obviously they think you're doing a good job in your life, or they wouldn't be asking you, because I'm sure there's a lot of ex-students.
0: Alumni.
1: Alumni, yeah, that's the word I was looking for. It's too early in the morning. That have careers.
0: Perhaps.
1: But they chose you. So
0: well,
1: think about it.
0: It was good to be there and a lovely breakfast that they offered as well. But what I'm more excited about, Patty, is a gig that I'm going along to tonight. It'll be at Jive on
1: Where's that?
0: Hindley Street.
1: Okay.
0: And one of my good friends, very good friends, whose band will be performing tonight at Jive. They're called Love Cream. They're a fantastic band. And it's their reunion gig tonight, along with Lip Smack. And funnily enough, one of the band members from Love Cream ended up marrying one of the singers from Lip Smack.
1: Wow.
0: So, and they're now very, very close
1: so
0: family friends.
1: Love
0: so.
1: Cream and Lip Smack.
0: Yep.
1: Together.
0: And just to add to it, I used to have a friend that played in a band called Soundgasm. So they're all coming out this morning.
1: Where are they finding these names?
0: Who knows? Who knows? But there's plenty of great sounds coming your way over the course of the next 2 hours, because we've got a lot to talk about, Patty.
1: Do we?
0: Including riveting topics such as the fact that in Germany, they're shrinking chocolate at the moment. Yeah.
1: What do you mean?
0: They're shrinking chocolate, shrinkflation.
1: Oh.
0: Yeah. And they thought they'd get away with it.
1: Oh.
0: But you don't do that in a place like Germany.
1: No.
0: You know, they love their sweets.
1: Yes.
0: We're privy to that here at 5EBI,
1: yes.
0: Obviously, with our cohort of Germans who love a sweet, don't they, Patty?
1: Yes. Oh, yes. I know. And they love their Bickies too.
0: They do.
1: Love their Bickies.
0: Adding to that, is it time to ditch the supermarket jobbly, Patty, with the latest news going on there? Because they've been trying to fool us in many respects.
1: With what?
0: So, with some discount promotions that have been illegitimate, let's say.
1: Mm.
0: So, a bit to focus on there. Should you be allowed to keep the doors and windows open in your house if it's against the wishes of someone else that you live with?
1: Yes.
0: Very contentious one.
1: Yes.
0: This one. I've got personal experience to weigh in on.
1: You should.
0: And you should be allowed to.
1: Yeah. I complain.
0: Rubbish.
1: I complain sometimes when it's cold and the windows.
0: We'll get into it later, obviously, but you having the right to have the door open, if it strongly upsets someone that you're living with, that you're
1: but what
0: me
1: about
0: to
1: my
0: have it open,
1: feelings?
0: But no, that doesn't override someone else who's upset by the door being open or the windows being open.
1: It doesn't matter.
0: You can switch an air conditioner on. You can walk outside and get some fresh air if you want, right? Anyway, we're going to talk about it later on. And is it the end of the Sunday roast?
1: I hope not.
0: Well, it may well be for people in the UK. They're turning away from the Sunday roast.
1: Are they?
0: Yeah, we'll tell you why. It's got to do with health reasons, believe it or not.
1: Wow. Okay.
0: All that and more coming up here on Breakfast Without Borders. Plenty of music coming your way as well. Music from all around the world. We'll be back with you soon.

0: Welcome back to Breakfast Without Borders. That was Antique with the song Meta Meti Meta. Prior to that, we heard from Club Dogo with the song King of the Jungle. Paddy, Meta Meti Meta is an interesting song title because a lot of listeners would be familiar with the 90s hit by one Nikos Kourkoulis.
1: And I love that.
0: Yes.
1: I love that.
0: An all-time great song. Yes. And it's funny because a few years back in 2018, I got to meet Mr. Kourkoulis at the Greek Glendy, back when that was still a thing, at Victoria Square. And I said to him when I met him that Meta Meti Meta, hearing that at family barbecues during the 90s was, you know, a staple of my childhood. And he sort of didn't really react to it. But I introduced myself by my Greek name, and it just so happened that on that day, it was my name day.
1: Oh.
0: And then he actually performed this song later on.
1: Oh, did he?
0: In the night, and he stopped halfway through
1: to say happy birthday.
0: And he said, happy name day to Vangelia. This one's for you.
1: Isn't that lovely?
0: Yeah, it was an amazing moment. He's meant
1: to
0: actually
1: be. He is meant to be very personable.
0: Yeah, he's had a very interesting life.
1: Has he?
0: And that was an amazing moment too, right up until the rain cancelled the festival, which came a couple of songs later. So happy that that one just snuck in. Let's go to the UK, Paddy. Princess Kate is currently visiting Reggio Emilia in Italy, her first overseas trip since announcing her cancer remission. She's exploring the city's renowned approach to early childhood education, which emphasises relationships, environment, creativity and community involvement. During her visit, she's meeting with local officials, including Mayor Marco Massari, and engaging with educators and children along the way. Next, Princess Kate is expected to receive the town's highest civic honour, the Primo Tricolore, in recognition of her dedication to early childhood development. Her visit highlights the importance of nurturing environments and relationships in child development, aligning with her work through the Royal Foundation Centre for Early Childhood. So, monarchist Paddy.
1: You love that, don't you?
0: I do. Well, I like playing into the fact that you have such an appreciation for the history of the royals.
1: Yes.
0: I'm not going to say the royals as a collective because I don't think that's true. But you're interested in their history.
1: Yes, I am.
0: And, well, I've got to ask, where does Kate rank among your favourite royals? She's obviously very popular. The name is suspect. But... But,
1: we won't go down that road.
0: Perhaps not.
1: She would be up there.
0: Right.
1: Number one at the moment.
0: Okay. What about in an overall lens?
1: Oh, the Queen. Bless her.
0: Queen one.
1: Queen
0: Diana
1: Elizabeth.
0: Two?
1: I forgot about which I shouldn't. Diana would have been on top of the Queen. Above the Queen on my list.
0: Well, she was in terms of argumentative stance.
1: Yeah,
0: too.
1: She passed too early, but she did a lot of good out there. And she made royalty human.
0: Yep.
1: You know, she didn't
0: care.
1: And cool. And cool, exactly, because, you know, it was going a bit down, as it is now, except for Kate and William, which they're elevating it again.
0: They're
1: after
0: the bastions of,
1: yeah,
0: what would you say, respectability? I don't know.
1: In the royal family now, yes. Because,
0: yes,
1: yeah, I mean, with all the
0: they're flailing.
1: What's going on at the moment, we won't get into that.
0: No.
1: But, yes, she does do a lot of good out there. And she's a strong woman. I mean, she's, you know, she's been through cancer. And she's come back and she's doing her job without, you know, any hesitation, really. And I know she has to, but, you know, she can take time off and whatever. But she's a very strong woman, which is good to see.
0: This isn't to sound as though it's a defense of the royal family, but I feel like a lot of us here are separated from how vicious the media cycle in the UK is. And and it is vicious.
1: Yes.
0: In my opinion, more so than the States.
1: Yes.
0: Right? But the toxicity that they actually have to endure from the media is insane. Like, it's beyond relentless. It would make an ordinary person go mad.
1: Yes.
0: Right? And to the point where when
1: I have a breakdown.
0: You're having a breakdown?
1: I would have a breakdown.
0: Oh, if you were a royal.
1: Well, yes, imagine.
0: Well, to many of us here at 5EBI, you are royalty. We don't have money to pay you royalties, but obviously.
1: I think only to you, Ellis, and maybe one or two others.
0: You've got a few disciples around the place,
1: no,
0: Patty.
1: No, I don't think so, but go on.
0: What I was saying is that when rumours first circulated about Kate's health status, people were like, these are not just like, you know, crazy bloggers. This is like legitimate mastheads in the UK speculating that, you know, is this a cover up?
1: Mm.
0: And is there something else going on?
1: Mm.
0: When the lady legitimately had cancer.
1: I know.
0: That's why she'd stepped away.
1: But
0: the media were trying to paint the narrative that, because of all the things going on more broadly across the royal family, you know, we've had to shoo Kate away kind of thing.
1: Yeah.
0: I mean, it's insane.
1: I know. But even like, you know, every time she goes out in public, they comment on her clothes, her look, you know. There was like this one photo where she looked really tired, which she's got three kids, goodness sake.
0: Mm.
1: And, yeah, they just went for it, the media.
0: Kate's an example of, for me, how much the fanfare for the royals has died.
1: Mm.
0: Because I remember the wedding. Right?
1: Mm.
0: Kate and William's wedding.
1: Yes.
0: My entire family was sat by the TV.
1: Yes.
0: Gripped.
1: Yes.
0: Watching the whole thing play out. I was playing Call of Duty upstairs.
1: Of course
0: I couldn't have cared less.
1: Of course
0: but to them, it was like a major event.
1: It is
0: like,
1: right, for us, royalists.
0: Imagine one of them getting married today or christened or whatever. No. No one would care.
1: No.
0: The only significance emanating from the royal family over the last 10-ish years has been the Queen's death. Really?
1: And, I mean, even the coronation, I think, because, you know, a lot of us didn't see Queen Elizabeth get coronated.
0: Right.
1: So, Charles, that's the first time, I mean, that was the first time I saw anything like that
0: in my life. No, you're right. What age would she have been when she got coronated?
1: Well, that was in the 50s, yeah.
0: Wow. Yeah,
1: that was in the 50s, yeah.
0: Goodness me.
1: Yeah.
0: She lived an extraordinary life, didn't she?
1: She did, yeah. Yeah, she did. Interesting woman. Interesting.
0: Do you recall her Adelaide visits?
1: I waved. Oh, she went past my high school. I was outside waving to her.
0: Really?
1: Yes, and with Prince Philip and
0: oh, because you went to Adelaide High.
1: Yes, and Prince Charles as well when he came. Yes, we were
0: so
1: all
0: out. So
1: you've
0: seen
1: there.
0: Them in the flesh?
1: Yes, yes.
0: Wow.
1: So to speak, in the car. Yes.
0: Well, you still saw him
1: yes,
0: with your
1: Prince,
0: own eyes.
1: Prince Philip and Queen Elizabeth and Prince Charles.
0: Really?
1: Yes.
0: Wow, you really are a little royal simp, aren't you?
1: I was young, yes. And my mummy is a real royalist. She loves the royal family. Yeah.
0: Outstanding.
1: And my daughters, actually, they're going, have you noticed how Yaya looked like Queen Elizabeth when she was...
0: I feel like that's a common one, though.
1: Is that
0: like,
1: true? Yeah. But this is when she was younger.
0: Right.
1: Not now as much, but when she was younger.
0: Yeah.
1: And I suppose, because they've said it a few times.
0: They're not. They're
1: I'm with
0: not.
1: Royalty.
0: Well, there you go. I said it to begin with. Plenty more coming your way here on Breakfast Without Borders. More music for now. Catch you soon.

0: Hotel Costes with Night Over Manaus. Prior to that, you heard from Drazen Zecic with the song Jedna Dođe Draga Ode. It's Breakfast well Without done. Borders here. Well,
1: well done.
0: I've got an international tongue. I'm like Lucy Zelich from Wish. It's Breakfast Without Borders here on 103.15 EBI FM. And we took a call from a Jack during the music break just then, Patty, who said to me that I apparently sound like George Tanikian. Well, thank you, Jack.
1: Well, that was a very booming voice. So yes.
0: I wish I had half the media career. But thank you very much, nonetheless, to that caller. Patty, let's go to Africa. Unfortunately, I've got to bring the vibe down a little bit here because dozens of dogs have been rescued from sham animal shelters in Uganda used for online scamming. So this follows a BBC investigation. Now, the suspect, Owen Godfrey Membe, has been arrested, thankfully, and charged with animal cruelty. He's pleaded not guilty. Two other suspects are at large, and the investigation revealed scammers in Mithyana were tricking international donors out of hundreds of thousands of pounds by posting distressed dogs online. Instead of benefiting the dogs, funds were used for luxury lifestyles. Some dogs are intentionally harmed for content, like poor dog Russet, who had severe leg injuries and unfortunately didn't survive. Absolutely shocking.
1: That is.
0: The Animal Welfare Alliance Uganda is caring for the rescued dogs and setting up an emergency shelter. The case is being pursued as a private prosecution with funding from We Won't Be Scammed, a UK-based group. How should the international community support Uganda's efforts to combat online animal welfare scams and hold those responsible accountable? Well, I'm not sure if I'm allowed to even say how I think they should be held responsible for harming an innocent animal.
1: Exactly. Well, at least we have laws here in Australia, don't we?
0: We have laws, but are the laws fitting of the crime, really? Because true. How long do you get put away for hurting an animal? Can't be that long.
1: No. Well, it depends what you've done to it. Really?
0: I haven't heard of, a multi-figure jail term for someone that's done anything to an animal.
1: Yeah, that's true. That's true.
0: So, you know.
1: Yeah.
0: But anyway.
1: Very sad. Because they're innocent, you know.
0: They are, absolutely.
1: And they can't defend themselves. I mean, I suppose they can bite back, but they're too scared if they're going to get...
0: Yeah, but it's still insufficient. I mean, unless they are biting back and giving someone rabies on the spot.
1: But yeah, exactly. But if they do bite, they'll get a whack or something to stop them from doing it. So then they get scared and they get a beaut.
0: This is a dreadful development.
1: First thing in the morning, Mr.
0: Well, we've got to talk about the news, unfortunately.
1: Yeah, and that makes you think.
0: I didn't know this was a thing. I'd never heard of anything like this before.
1: No.
0: I understand why scamming groups exist, but I didn't think they actually carried out these acts in real life.
1: Yeah.
0: To fool someone into, transferring money into
1: animal lovers out there that would support something like this.
0: Correct.
1: You know?
0: Yeah.
1: Because people love animals.
0: Absolutely.
1: And if you're seeing that then, you know, they're suffering or whatever, you will donate money and, you know, try and assist them to have a better life.
0: You've seen a lot of sad puppy eyes in the last year,
1: haven't
0: you?
1: Oh, boy, have I ever. We won't go there. But yes.
0: So, Patty, some of the ways in which we can perhaps do something to alleviate this is, you know, public awareness and community engagement. Because, if it weren't for platforms like the BBC, no one would hear anything about this. I doubt, with respect, that local news sources are prominent enough coming out of these parts of the world to spread the message.
1: No.
0: Well,
1: it wouldn't get into the international
0: news cycle,
1: would it?
0: Probably not. Mm. Does there need to be more training for police and prosecutors in, strengthening law enforcement capacity, in your view? About, it sort of bleeds into what I was saying before. Like, do they get off too lightly for these kinds of crimes?
1: Yes, definitely. Because I think if you punish treatment is severe, people think twice about doing it.
0: And why should a dog's life be
1: different to
0: less in severity to what
1: a human?
0: You go away for a quarter of a lifetime on average if you kill a human being.
1: Yes.
0: So, and what happens if you go away? Oh. I'm curious. I'm going to look this up.
1: In some places, it's a quarter of a lifetime. Sometimes they get out.
0: If it was done with murderous intent, you're usually going away for at least 25 years, I suppose. But it is really unsavory, this kind of stuff, isn't
1: it? Very sad. Very sad.
0: Helpless little animals.
1: And it's not only dogs. I mean, you've seen the ads on television, bears, how they're being mistreated.
0: Tell us more. I haven't.
1: Oh, yeah, because I think it's their bile or something. Yeah, that they're kept and just...
0: Where? In America?
1: No. I don't know which country, but yeah, I should have watched it before I bought it.
0: Good to see tuned in.
1: But they are, it's like even circuses now, they don't have animals because of cruelty.
0: Yeah, well, thank goodness they don't.
1: Yeah.
0: So supporting animal welfare and registration systems. I mean, the animal justice leagues and the welfare and those types of equal bodies probably, I hear about so much funding going into so many areas that don't seem like matters of urgency to me.
1: Exactly. Yes, I agree.
0: And it kind of breaks my heart when I go somewhere like Greece and I see stray cats literally everywhere.
1: I know.
0: Like, they're just everywhere.
1: I know.
0: Whether it's mainland, islands, it's like no one has ownership of so many of these stray cats and no one does anything about
1: it. It's because they reproduce, is it three times a year or something? Yeah.
0: Right.
1: And, unless they're de-sexed, it's going to continue. But that happens here too.
0: True.
1: Where there's strays.
0: Not quite in the same numbers, but yeah.
1: Yeah, but we had a little party going on at our house.
0: Did you now?
1: Yeah, we had this shed at the back and this cat decided to make it its birthing suite and our dog decided to mother these little...
0: The dog mothered the cats?
1: Yeah, and yes, two dogs, yeah, the cats would suckle on the dog.
0: What?
1: Yeah.
0: Really?
1: Yeah, I know. Odd, isn't it? Even at my mum's, yes. Charlie, our beloved Charlie. Yeah, the cat used to... Yeah.
0: Are you serious?
1: No, I'm joking. Of course I'm serious.
0: No, I've just never heard of that
1: becomes
0: happening.
1: A maternal thing. I don't know if they were stimulated and something came out. But yeah, no. Yeah, and Nihau, our dog at Smithfield.
0: Nihau.
1: Nihau, I know.
0: Interesting name. How'd that come about?
1: My kids used to watch this show called K-Lan Nihau. And I said, let's call her K-Lan. And they go, no, Nihau's nicer. Which means hello in Mandarin, I think, or is it Cantonese?
0: I think it's Mandarin.
1: Yeah. And it's hello.
0: Okay. Well, it's a nice name.
1: And the vet who was, when we took her to her first vet visit, and he heard her name, and he goes, why did you call her Nihau? I said, the kids. I blame the kids.
0: You're crazy. My uncle had a massive dog. I can't remember what dog it was. I tune out of dog breeds because unless it's my little Shih Tzu Dotty, I sort of tune out. But this was a massive dog, apparently, allegedly. And he called it Caesar.
1: Caesar. If it's a big dog.
0: Pretty fierce name, isn't it?
1: But yeah, my partner had a Doberman he called Baby.
0: He called the dog Baby.
1: And it was a Doberman.
0: What does that mean?
1: Big. Have you seen a Doberman?
0: Imposing.
1: I'll show you a photo of a Doberman. Yeah, very. Oh.
0: Wow.
1: Yeah. And he used to call it Baby.
0: Okay.
1: Not a baby.
0: Well, sometimes we can get gentle giants in the animal form.
1: Yes, yes. Well, he was good to us and the kids, so.
0: Perfect.
1: He was
0: plenty
1: a baby.
0: More to come here on Breakfast Without Borders. More music for now.

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2: Welcome back. It is Breakfast Without Borders here on 103.15 EBIFM. And prior to those announcements, you did hear from Francesco Gabbani with the song Frutta Malinconia. And prior to that, you heard from Drummer Geek with Easy Boom. Great song. It is Breakfast Without Borders here on 103.15 EBIFM. And I had my godfather reach out to me during that music break. Paddy?
3: Yes.
2: Mr. Kyriakos Marinos.
3: Oh, who Jack shares Marinos?
2: The same, yes. Shares the same last name as you do.
3: Yes.
2: And he said that there's more cats in Greece than people, which is
3: really?
2: Which is interesting because he ventured over to Greece last year with my father, and he's a pretty cool cat himself.
3: I've heard. Everyone, the first thing people would say when they heard my surname when I was single was, are you related to Jack Marino? No.
2: You'd love hearing that. Well, there you go. Lots of interesting people listening to us, Patty.
3: Yes.
2: Let's go back to the UK, where a new study has found there's over 100 pesticides which feature in a typical British roast dinner, with onions and leeks containing 43 different pesticides. Other culprits include strawberries, carrots, and parsnips, and potatoes. 7 of the pesticides are banned in the European Union due to health risks, including cancer and harm to wildlife. The UK government is aiming to reduce pesticide use by 10% by the year 2030. But Greenpeace says this isn't enough and is calling for a 50% reduction by 2030 and 80% by 2040. Farmers are facing pressure to reduce chemical use but need support and funding to transition to nature-friendly farming. And we do need to emphasise how hard it is for farmers with all these restrictions that are put on them. Now, all I can say, Paddy, is that I'm really thankful this program doesn't get done on a Sunday, because I'd be a charcoal chicken by now, given how much you and Helen roast me. So are you going to change your Sunday roast habits knowing how much rubbish can potentially be in a roast that you put on? I mean, we know it's not news, is it, that there's a lot of harmful stuff in everyday food consumption.
3: Exactly. Yes.
2: But you wouldn't have thought it for a roast. It wouldn't spring to mind straight away for me.
3: Well, it's not the roast; it's the veggies that come with the roast.
2: What about all the things that they pump chicken with?
3: True. Oh, yes. All the hormones.
2: Yeah, and the steroids and whatever. Yeah.
3: Yes. You'd think in this day and age that they'd stop all that, wouldn't you? That they'd go a bit more for natural farming, the governments. They'd try and encourage it and stop.
2: Well, you're going to think twice the next time you carve up a Sunday roast. If so, give us a call on 8211 7066 and tell us why the roast might become less fashionable, Paddy.
3: Is it a true
2: staple here in Australia?
3: No, I don't think We don't. I used to. When the kids were younger, I did. But it was always a leg of lamb.
2: Sounds like my kind of
3: with potatoes,
2: jam,
3: potatoes, leg of lamb. Yeah. Roast lamb with potatoes, carrots, and
2: potatoes.
3: Salad.
2: Yeah.
3: Potatoes. And salad. But, yeah, no, now, yeah. Well, I don't think... Personally, this is me, people sit down together on a Sunday and eat together anymore like we used to.
2: Yeah, that's true.
3: Yeah, I think that family dynamic's gone.
2: Sadly.
3: Unless you invite them over for dinner.
2: Yeah, it has to be an affair now.
3: Yes.
2: Yeah.
3: Yes.
2: A proper event. Yes. I remember when I was travelling around in the UK and particularly in Liverpool, the Scousers, they chain eat roasts over there.
3: Do they?
2: Yeah, well, at least they did back then.
3: It is nice.
2: Several years ago. But
3: it is nice with gravy.
2: They love it. I feel like it has something to do with the weather there.
3: Yeah.
2: You know, it sort of warms their soul.
3: And Yorkshire pudding as well, you know.
2: Yorkshire. No,
3: what? It was. I'm not. Go. Talk.
2: I had one of the best ever roasts at a pub in Liverpool.
3: Mm.
2: And it cost me £12.
3: Wow.
2: And it was like, you
3: was
2: couldn't
3: it a
2: even.
3: Full plate?
2: You couldn't finish it. Like, you seriously couldn't finish it. That and a beverage. £12.
3: That's
2: back in
3: very good.
2: 2017.
3: Oh, so not that long ago, really.
2: Not a lifetime
3: think
2: ago,
3: about
2: but
3: it. Yeah, that's very good.
2: I do not think you would come. And, you know, we're talking like top end pub quality.
3: Mm.
2: This wasn't like a, you know, some dingy little place. This was like the best you could get outside of a proper restaurant.
3: Well, here we get a schnitzel, a handful of chips and a little
2: and
3: salad, and it's $35.
2: Yeah, you're down to buttons.
3: Yeah. I mean, a handful of chips, a schnitzel, and a salad.
2: If you're lucky, handful of chips.
3: Well, yes, that's true.
2: And
3: you
2: a salad that was
3: more.
2: Made 3 years ago.
3: No. Depend. Where are you going?
2: Well,
3: salads.
2: No.
3: Yeah.
2: Sometimes you can taste a funky salad.
3: Yes, and salads with no dressing. I always question. Anyway, I'd like to know who the chef is in the kitchen.
2: Probably not a chef.
3: No, probably.
2: To be fair.
3: Yeah. But, yeah, that's interesting because I wasn't aware of, you know, what's it like here with the pesticides? I mean, that's something we should be asking too, you know.
2: Absolutely.
3: How much pesticides are being used here?
2: Would you, it's a real downturn at the moment, so I don't want to make it sound like it's something essential that people should prioritise, but would you pay more for organic food?
3: Yes.
2: You would?
3: Yes.
2: Really?
3: Yes,
2: I would.
3: It
2: could be a lot more expensive.
3: I know, but one of my brood does. That's all she eats, organic.
2: Really?
3: Yeah, she does. She goes.
2: It's not Muddy Ellen, is it?
3: No, it's not Muddy Ellen. It's Grace. Grace, she eats organic, yeah.
2: Graceful.
3: Yeah, she is graceful.
2: Mm. Interesting. Food for thoughts.
3: Yes.
2: Plenty to ponder. More music coming your way on Breakfast Without Borders.

It's time for a look at all your local news headlines here on 103.1 5EBI FM. It's Friday the 15th of May and you're with Ellis Gelios. Police have wrapped up their latest search in Andamooka in outback South Australia after investigating the disappearance of 41-year-old Tricia Graff. They use specialised cameras to search abandoned mine shafts. SA Police will keep investigating Miss Graff's disappearance with further searches planned in the coming days. The search is part of an ongoing investigation into Tricia's disappearance on December 12, 2025. She was last seen driving along Dunstan Drive in Andamooka and her car was found abandoned near Blue Dam. Investigations are ongoing into a suspicious fire at the North Adelaide Golf Course, which has been condemned by the Premier. The fire occurred at a temporary building used for the $45 million redevelopment of the golf course. Police have not linked the fire to protests over the project, but are seeking information from the public. South Australian firearms retailers are struggling due to uncertainty around gun law reforms. Premier Peter Malinauskas says there are no plans to change gun laws, but retailers want more assurance to boost consumer confidence. The Commonwealth is aiming to have national gun reforms legislated by the 1st of July, which could impact SA's stance. Recent reforms in Western Australia and proposed changes nationally, like

0: calling it disrespectful to leave bodies in hospital freezers. The backlog has led to calls for an off-hospital site to manage long-term storage of unclaimed deceased people. SA Health has written to the Attorney General's Department to investigate the option. In sport, Adelaide United is gearing up for a sold-out semi-final at Cooper Stadium tonight, with Craig Goodwin and head coach Ayrton Andreoli emphasising the team's focus and maturity. Goodwin's fitness is looking good and he's ready to play whatever role is needed. The Reds are looking to take advantage of their chance, with Andreoli saying we need to grab that with two hands. The team's depth and strategy are being put to the test, but they're ready for the challenge against Auckland FC tonight after a 1-1 draw in the first leg. Kickoff at Cooper Stadium is at 7:05pm tonight. To weather in Adelaide on this Friday, it's a cloudy day. There's a very high chance of rain, most likely from the late morning. Winds are northeasterly, 15 to 25 kilometres an hour, becoming light in the late afternoon, and then becoming northeasterly, 15 to 20 kilometres an hour in the evening. Top of 23 today and a minimum of 16. More news in an hour.
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0: Vasilis Garas and Tolis Voskopoulos with Miyagi Nekafdei. Prior to that song, we heard from Joker Xu with a song in Chinese hieroglyphs. So I can't tell you what the song was called, but nevertheless, we heard from the Joker.
1: That was lovely, though. That was nice.
0: Yes.
1: The Chinese song. And the Greek song was very nice.
0: And I'll tell you what else was nice back in 2022, Patty. When Vasilis Garas came to Adelaide and performed.
1: Do you go and see every Greek singer? No, that comes I don't. Here?
0: But that was a generational visit from Garas when he came here. And of course, very sadly, he died a year later.
1: Oh.
0: But we got to see him.
1: You got to see him.
0: One
1: you
0: final time.
1: Got to see him.
0: I got to see him and many others.
1: Yes.
0: In fact, can I just say that this night in question, Garas's concert, was one of the wildest things I've ever seen.
1: Yeah?
0: Patty, it was insane. It was like every single table was just people elated on tables standing dancing and dancing. Mm. You know, I'd never seen anything like it, to be honest.
1: Well, the Greeks know how to party.
0: But when you get them, I mean, because there's like Greek performers that come that are really popular, but it's very much still a concert attendees.
1: Yes.
0: Performer dynamic.
1: Yes.
0: This was like something else. This was like being back in ancient Rome or something. Like, it was just wild. And lo and behold, I woke up at Villy's some 3 hours later. But anyway, let's...
1: You know, it's really nice having a young... sorry. A young individual... At 5EBI. It's great.
0: Are you referring to me?
1: Yes, I am.
0: Oh, okay.
1: It's nice
0: young
1: to have...
0: Young at heart, maybe.
1: Yeah, no, you're young. But yes, it's lovely to hear your stories of
0: well,
1: debauchery.
0: I might be young, but I've aged you eternally.
1: Oh, my goodness.
0: In a year.
1: I looked like... I was 20... I looked like a 22-year-old when I started.
0: Before you met me.
1: Before I met you.
0: Oh, well. It's been fun along
1: now
0: the way,
1: scary.
0: At least. Yeah. Look, you're not the only one.
1: Bless you. Bless you.
0: You're not the only one.
1: You're one in a million, Ellis.
0: Mm, don't know about that. Anyway, let's go to footwear and footwear trends in 2026, Patty, because apparently the year for embracing awkward and bizarre shoes is this year.
1: Mm.
0: So hybrid shoes like the Sneakerina.
1: Snofer.
0: The Snofer and cloven toe designs are trending, with some seeing them as a way to add personality to an outfit and signal individuality. I'm not sure about this. Even clogs are making a comeback. Clogs.
1: Oh, no. I mean, I find it strange when people wear Crocs out in public, but that's me.
0: Keep them in Darwin Rivers,
1: yeah,
0: I say.
1: Exactly.
0: Others see it, apparently, as a rebellion against traditional beauty standards and curated online environments. These Franken-shoes are a natural fit for our culture, which is all about blurring boundaries between work and leisure, masculine and feminine, high fashion and functionality. Plus, let's be real, many of these shoes are ridiculously comfy. I can agree with that. So, Patty, what's your take on these weird and wonderful shoes that we're suddenly embracing? Or have we just lost it? Have we lost the collective plot? I think it's more the latter.
1: Yeah, I think, you know, the young'uns, like yourself.
0: You're always
1: like
0: blaming
1: yourself.
0: The young. Always.
1: Would probably love them. Love them.
0: I'll tell you what I do love.
1: I go for comfort, personally.
0: Comfort over style.
1: Style, always have.
0: Really?
1: Because I have experienced something over the last 2 weeks where I wore a bit of a heel to work. And, yes, my leg has been not the same since I wore them. So, yes, no, I think
0: you've got
1: comfort.
0: Enough heels to deal with here at 5EBI.
1: Yes, yes, I
0: like
1: do.
0: Myself.
1: But, yeah, no, I go for comfort.
0: Yes.
1: And, you know, some of them look good, but the Franken shoes, I'm assuming, is quite a thick sole. I'm assuming. It wouldn't look good on a lot of people.
0: I find this very interesting because I have trouble with shoes. I always have.
1: Have you?
0: Yeah, because I had sort of really big feet for my age back in the day. And I'm also really flat-footed.
1: Are you?
0: So I have very sensitive feet. and sensitive you have organs to, in general.
1: You have to be careful what you wear.
0: I do.
1: Every day.
0: I do. And I, you know, I've struggled with formal wear in particular. Because, like, wearing really formal shoes that are not comfortable for a night, like at a wedding, that can spell danger. You know, you yes. get some nasty stuff. So I've really embraced now the comfort over style. And I've noticed a lot of other people are too.
1: Yes.
0: You know, it's become nearly acceptable to wear sneaker-type shoes at formal events.
1: Yeah. But if you notice, some brands do make sneakers look a bit formal.
0: Yes. Well, I don't know about formal.
1: Well, not formal, but they're, you neat. Know, they're black yeah. and, you know, you really have to sit there and look at them to know.
0: They're tidy.
1: Yes.
0: Yeah.
1: Yes.
0: Yeah. Well, it's a different time, isn't it?
1: Well, yes.
0: I mean,
1: I used to wear stilettos. I used to go running down Hindley Street in stilettos.
0: Were you running from someone or running from yourself?
1: No, I don't know why, but yes, running.
0: Running to find someone, perhaps.
1: chasing after someone.
0: Or just running to Hungry Jack's before
1: maybe
0: it closed.
1: It didn't close, I don't think, in Hindley Street when it, yeah, in the good old days in the 80s.
0: And, tell us. No, tell us about
1: that's
0: that.
1: That's all right. Anyway. And if I put stilettos on now, oh, my goodness, I can't. They have to come off after half an hour. If I'm standing, I can't do it anymore.
0: No fun.
1: Yeah.
0: Well, you certainly love getting to work in your little Adidases because yes. I've noticed that they are seriously stealthy.
1: Stealth.
0: Like, you just creep up on me in all kinds of ways. Like,
1: and all my flats that I wear too, you don't hear me. When I wear my little flats.
0: Because you love a smoko, let's be real, and so did Vasilis Karas. But by the way, I never knew someone could surpass him in terms of love for a cigarette. But
1: it's the stress of life.
0: Yes.
1: If you notice, if I'm cruising along, I will not smoke. The minute I get stressed, bang.
0: But I can swear to the heavens, Patty, that you've ducked out for one and 36 seconds later, you're right back at it and I never even hear you.
1: It's the stress.
0: Because of your light footwear. There we go. New trends that we're talking about here on Breakfast Without Borders in 2026. Plenty of them. Nice to have a yarn about footwear. It's Breakfast Without Borders. Plenty of places for us to go to throughout the remainder of this morning. Some more music for now.

0: Narvalo with Gitano Flamenco. Prior to that, we heard from Momo with Durbija. It is Breakfast Without Borders here on 103.15 EBI FM. Paddy's having a giggle. You're with Paddy and Ellis on this Friday morning. And Paddy.
1: Yes.
0: We all don't particularly love grocery shopping, but we all have to do it. I'm sure.